0: Is Donovan Mitchell worth that, right? And is he the guy to get over the, because you mentioned it, him and Harden, both the guys people view can't get over the hump.
1: Yeah, the thing is, you got to look at it in terms of your opportunity cost. What's the best alternative to Donovan Mitchell if you don't extend him and you let him walk? Well, now you lose an asset for no reason. So you need, he may not be the best player or could be a number one, you know, option on a championship team, but in the way of Scottie Pippen and other different people that were very good players, that complimented superstars like Jordan and Pippen and different things like that, and Penny and Shaq, he gives you an opportunity to set that position, and then now you have that. Now you can look and see how you go about getting better. But, yeah, you got to pay him. That's just the way the NBA is, because if you're of a certain health, if you're a certain, I guess, stature, you're going to get the deal because
2: you don't have to pay because they sent Luka packing. You don't have to. I would have paid Donovan, but I'm just saying, Garrett. They don't have to. No, I wouldn't have paid Luka $350, and that's what Dallas decided. Am I right, Garrett? They decided they didn't want to pay him $350 million.
1: And I think today, and I will give you credit for this, Rod. I think the intent of what you're saying is nowadays, because of the second apron,
2: yep,
1: you have to make some very difficult decisions in terms of how many max players you can have.
2: You can't have two. Yep.
1: You can't have really two. That's why you see what I said.
2: Yep.
1: That's why I think that the Cavs have a 2-year window to do something, because at that point, you're capped out, you're going to have to start over. So I think that's the reason they moved on from Darius Garland for James Harden, which was a risk. And I think that's also why they made the big-time movement of going and bringing LeBron Brown back home, because if you do have a 2-year window, is it guaranteed? No, but I'll take LeBron in a 7-game series any day of the week.
2: That's what they always said. They said that when Luka came to L.A., they got knocked out in the first round, but that's another story.
0: Yeah, Luka wasn't in shape then, right?
2: Come on. Okay, now. I'm just saying.
0: Luka, he wasn't this year, Luka.
2: I'm just saying, go back, Garrett, you know this. Go back and look at all of the analysts when Luka showed up here. No, I don't want to see, nobody wants to see LeBron and Luka. Nobody in the West. I don't know. Who wants to see those two guys knocked out in the first round? Okay.
1: I think you have to say this, though. The reason that they actually beat the Rockets was because LeBron James turned back the hands of time. Reeves was injured. You look at Luka being injured, and he beat the Rockets pretty much as the catalyst to doing so. So for me, Luka's injury has a lot to do with why people are shaky about his body type and in terms of how, if he can stay healthy. He's never been top-notch, six-pack, I can run all day.
2: Oh, after. No.
1: That's not his forte.
0: That ain't
1: so
0: it.
1: For me, I think when you look at the Lakers, it is true. Luka and Reeves and LeBron on paper should have worked. It didn't work. And I think half that goes into the fit, Luka being injured. And in general, I think the Lakers just didn't have a good enough roster to compete with the Spurs and OKC.
0: And we got to end it there, Gary. Appreciate you, man.
1: Appreciate you.
2: Yes, sir.
0: Gary Bush, G. Bush 91. Go ahead and give him a follow on X. All right, last call. We already there. 877-99 on Fox. Last call. Jump in if you want to. What in the Monty is in my face too? Hey, how are you,
2: Monty? Working
0: right now, Monty Bolognese.
2: We just played your song. Did you hear it? We just had your song.
3: Get it on to camera. We need views.
2: All right, we'll do that. We'll come up for last call.
0: And all you YouTubers,
2: let's get that.
0: Monty's in the building.
2: That's right.
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29: We have the right coach, right? Pochettino's the right guy because now we're talking about soccer. We're talking about going forward. Clearly, he has gotten the guys to buy in as best as he can. Honestly, and this is the big take, I'm kind of done with the golden generation, and it's time to move on. It's time to now get rid of those players that you've maxed out on and bring in more of what you need for 2030 and beyond. Balogun and Tillman should be the only definitive holdovers. They're 24. They're part of the new generation. Balogun is an elite scorer. Tillman looks like he can be an elite player. If you want to get rid of the other guys, okay, because we've seen enough of Pulisic and Dest and Robinson and all of these guys, and yeah, they were okay. Are they good enough on a global stage? 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
19: We've joked positively and negatively about the Travis Taylor, a sheer distraction, NFL. 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All right, so
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0: Visit bluecampaign.gov/World Cup to learn more. And there is no World Cup game today, guys, but the quarterfinals start tomorrow, Thursday, France and Morocco. That's at 4 p.m. Eastern time. Back to you guys.
1: Thank you very much, Monty. Coming up next, speaking of the World Cup, quarterfinals start tomorrow. As I've said, we seem like we're on an England-Argentina-France-Spain collision course.
2: How dare you?
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15: 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Edmund scores, Dodgers take the lead. For Mookie Betts, that is the 32nd go-ahead run batted in the eighth inning or later.
14: You heard it all on AM 570 LA Sports, Dodgers Radio Network. They held on to defeat Colorado 4-3. The Padres outscored the Diamondbacks in San Diego 10-4. Kyle Schwarber did hit his major league leading 32nd home run of the season, but the Phillies lost to the Reds 11-5. And the Red Sox have now won 5 in a row after blanking the White Sox in Chicago 5-0. While the Cardinals had a 5-1 win over the Brewers, snapping their 8-game losing streak. And the World Cup continues on Thursday with the quarterfinals between France and Morocco. And you can catch all the action on Fox TV, and it starts at 4 p.m. Eastern Time. I'm Monty Bolaños.
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0: You're welcome, by the way, Tree in Chicago. Pete Crow Armstrong is the fourth player to reach 20 home runs, 20 stolen bases before his team's 95th game of a season. Multiple times. Pete Crow Armstrong has done it twice now. Blank is the last player before PCA to do it multiple times. That's the Insta Trivia. The answer, we'll get to it, we'll do it next. However, it is the B Block. What hour is it? What hour? What hour? What hour? What hour? 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
8: We have the right coach, right? Pochettino's the right guy because now we're talking about soccer. We're talking about going forward. Clearly, he has gotten the guys to buy in as best as he can. Honestly, and this is the big take, I'm kind of done with the golden generation, and it's time to move on. It's time to now get rid of those players that you've maxed out on and bring in more of what you need for 2030 and beyond. Balogun and Tillman should be the only definitive holdovers. They're 24. They're part of the new generation. Balogun is an elite scorer. Tillman looks like he can be an elite player. If you want to get rid of the other guys, okay, because we've seen enough of Pulisic and Dest and Robinson and all of these guys, and yeah, they were okay. Are they good enough on a global stage? We saw, yeah, we got pretty far, but we still have some work to do.
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5: And here's what you need to know.
15: In baseball, the Dodgers held on 4-3 against the Rockies in L.A. Mookie Betts with an RBI single in the bottom of the eighth inning gave L.A. the lead. Dodgers have the best record in baseball at 61-33. Kyle Schwarber hit his major league leading 32nd home run of the season, but the Phillies lost to the Reds 11-5. The Twins walked it off against the Guardians 6-5 on an Allen Rodin RBI single, and the Cardinals had a 5-1 win over the Brewers, snapping their 8-game losing streak. While the Rays shut out the Yankees 3-0, extending Tampa Bay's lead in the AL East to 5 games. In the NBA, free agent center Mo Bamba has agreed to a 2-year deal to return to the Utah Jazz. And the World Cup continues on Thursday with the quarterfinals between France and Morocco, and you can catch all the action on Fox TV. Everything starts at 4 p.m. Eastern Time. I'm Monty Bolaños.
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11: In baseball, Mookie Betts came in clutch for the Dodgers.
12: Betts swings, base hit center field. Edmund scores, Dodgers take the lead. For Mookie Betts, that is the 32nd go-ahead run batted in the eighth inning or later.
11: You heard it all on AM 570 LA Sports, Dodgers Radio Network. They held on to defeat Colorado 4-3. The Padres outscored the Diamondbacks in San Diego 10-4. Kyle Schwarber did hit his major league leading 32nd home run of the season, but the Phillies lost to the Reds 11-5. And the Red Sox have now won 5 in a row after blanking the White Sox in Chicago 5-0. While the Cardinals had a 5-1 win over the Brewers, snapping their 8-game losing streak. And the World Cup continues on Thursday with the quarterfinals between France and Morocco. And you can catch all the action on Fox TV, and it starts at 4 p.m. Eastern Time. I'm Monty Bolaños.
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10: We saw it against Germany in the friendly. 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We got timid, cautious. 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
3: The Randolph County Sheriff's Office has released its latest report of arrests. Among those listed as arrested, 57-year-old Linda Clark of Sparta, arrested on June 30th by Sparta Police for domestic battery. 41-year-old Crystal Hergenroder of Baldwin, arrested on July 1st by Randolph County Sheriff's Office for no driver's license, operating an uninsured motor vehicle, no valid registration, and on a warrant for failing to appear on unlawful possession of methamphetamine charge. 20-year-old Dylan Nichols of Sparta was arrested July 2nd by Sparta Police for domestic battery, interfering with reporting of domestic violence, and criminal damage to property. 56 state legislators from Iowa, Kansas, Montana, Missouri, and Wisconsin, including Missouri Senator Tracy McCreary and Representative Ben Keithley, have submitted letters to urge the Federal Energy Regulatory Commission to reject a complaint filed by incumbent utilities seeking a five-year moratorium on transmission competition. The letters make clear that state leaders will not allow the incumbent utilities to go around their backs to prevent competition to increase their profits and increase electric rates on captive consumers. Their collective action highlights widespread support across the country for protecting competition and holding utilities accountable to lower their costs. The National Federation of Independent Business, Illinois' leading small business advocacy organization, has released its 2025-2026 small business legislative voting record for Illinois. Five state senators and 23 state representatives scored a 100% pro-small business voting record during the 2025 legislative session. The 2025-2026 NFIB voting record does not reflect every element considered by lawmakers when voting, nor does it represent a complete profile of the legislators. You can view the results for all the legislators and an explanation of the issues in today's edition of the Sun-Times News online. Mothers Against Drunk Driving applauds Governor Mike Kehoe for signing two landmark impaired driving bills that strengthen prevention efforts, thereby increasing accountability for offenders and provide greater support for victims' families. They are Melanie's Law, House Bill 1740, and Bentley's and Mason's Law, Senate Bill 1135. They represent Missouri's most significant improvements to impaired driving laws since 2012. The legislation addresses two critical aspects of impaired driving, preventing future offenses and ensuring greater justice and support for victims and their loved ones. For details of these and other stories, be sure to see today's edition of the Sun-Times News online. It's published daily, Monday through Friday, by Donzie Communications. 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
4: Out the window, and I think Mark Cuban's contesting that. He talked about still being involved in the basketball operations, and they left him out of the Luka trade. They left him out of a lot of the basketball decisions, which he seems to be upset by. But the truth of the matter is, like, you gave up that right the second you decided to sell to someone else and giving up all control. And so this is what can happen. It's a cautionary tale to every other owner of a professional sports franchise or owner of a business. Like, you might sell out for the money, but you're going to lose all control over how things are done. And that was in your hands until you wanted the payday. I mean, that's just the truth and reality of it. So I think what's most interesting about this is, you know, there's nothing he can really do now, at least from my understanding, to be able to get back in to have an impact on this team. And obviously, I think if you look at the way the team, everything has gone, I don't know what you want to make of how they got Cooper Flagg and what their plans are to build out around him. But even just moving the franchise for where they want to move it because they couldn't get exactly what they wanted in downtown. Like, all those moves are, it seems at least, to be opposite of what Cuban was hoping would happen when he sold the team. And there's not like a, there's a legal ramification he can, or anything he can take against them. So it's a tough spot to be in, but it's also one that, it's a cautionary tale. There's a lot of different owners who kind of go through this stuff, but I mean, it's just funny. I mean, I remember when Randy Lerner, you know, sold the team to Jimmy Haslam, and I was always curious if he was going to keep a piece of it or he was going to have any say or anything else in it as they move forward. And maybe that wasn't their agreement. Maybe it was Jimmy and D. Haslam want to run the team however they want to run it, and that seems to be the case since they take it over the Browns. But I remember thinking, like, how could you give up something, one that you inherited from your pops? Like, that would be tough in my mind, at least. But also, too, that, like, you've had control over, you've been a part of for so long, unless it just never mattered to you in the first place. So that's the tough part. I think Mark Cuban truly cares about the Mavs. He cares about the success that they had, but it doesn't make sense why he would let go now. And why he felt like it was the right time to, you know, sell the team. And especially if he's saying, well, I wish I wouldn't have sold to them. I wish I would have sold to someone else. Who was the someone else? I mean, you had to have known their background and what they were planning to do with the team, what was going to happen the second that became the focus of who you're going to sell to.
5: I think he's going through seller's remorse. And I don't know. I mean, maybe it's as simple as you wish you would have sold it to someone else. But maybe there's a little bit more hair to it. Maybe there's just a little bit of, you know, it's funny. I've been being told repeatedly that the most successful businessmen and women are narcissists. Like, they're horrible narcissists. And I'm like, huh, like, maybe I need to become more, like, get a little bit more of that so I could get a little further in life. You know, I don't know. You just never know. But this just strikes me as he has a narcissistic way of going about doing things. They probably, most likely, 100% aren't doing things the way that he would like for it to be done. And instead of just being like, hey, you know, I unloaded this asset, moving on, you know, no hard feelings, it is what it is. His investment into that franchise, his feelings, which he still has involvement, but his feelings towards that franchise kicked in, and maybe he wasn't anticipating that the feelings that he would have because of all of the things he had to go through to build that organization to where it got to winning the championships and having multiple MVPs on your roster to where they are now, I think it hit him. Like, it might have hit him. Like, he's sitting there like, oh my gosh, what did I do?
6: Yeah.
5: Why did I do this? And it's like I'm more than fine financially. I'm good this way, I'm good that way. Like, I miss being the guy that I was when I was the main guy for the Dallas Mavericks. That could be very real. It could be a very real situation here for him emotionally. On the personal side of it for Mark Cuban, more so than, because come on, franchises go through BS all the time. Like, every single franchise is going through something that's business related, roster related, stadium related, facilities related, staff related, front office related, whatever it is. Every franchise is going through things, and not all of them handle things the right way.
6: Remember, like, that was one of the stories, because Dan Snyder didn't want to sell, and, you know, he went kicking and screaming out of it.
5: Yes, he did.
6: Well, but one of the things that you always heard was he truly loved that organization.
5: He was a fan. Yeah, he was a fan.
6: Like, he
5: loved the team.
6: Yeah, and he was really passionate about it, and it was kind of a personal thing for him. And Cuban was always one of those owners who you could tell, like, really, really cared. Like, it was more of a, he had, you know, him and Dirk have a close relationship. The Luka trade bothered him. And one of the details in the report from the Dallas Morning News is that he owns 20%, Cuban owns 27% of the Mavericks, but the new owners can actually buy another 20% of his stake. So,
5: and 27% is nothing to sneeze at.
6: Yeah, but
5: that's a legitimate, I mean, it's over a quarter of the company, and for what it's worth, he's still involved. So if the franchise isn't going in the right direction, if a narcissist takes that type of like position and what he's able to say and what he's able to do, control, process, infrastructure, all these things that got to take place with the day-to-day of a franchise, and you're not the person making those final decisions anymore, it gets weird. I remember when KP, Kevin Plank, like, took a step back and other people were like, nah, he came back. Like, I can't. You're not the person making those final decisions anymore. It gets weird. I remember when KP, Kevin Plank, like, took a step back and other people

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19: Brady Quinn, Jonas Knox with you. Coming up top of next hour, a little over 10 minutes from now, we're going to catch up with our guy, Albert Breer. That's going to be yours right here on FSR. Yeah. trust me, man. I see it. I'm not retired.
20: Oh gosh.
19: Yeah, okay. I'm not retired.
20: Okay, Jonas.
19: Like you. All right, so
20: okay, Jonas.
19: Before we get into all that, it is time to find out who our Express Pros Pro of the Week is. It's time to hand that award. And I just want you to know that I was really close to making it Pete Crow Armstrong. I was really, really close. It was a really tough call. A lot of hard conversations had to be had. But unfortunately, it does not go to PCA. It goes to him.
21: The Elder up. He's been busy since he came. Haaland scores again! Norway lead! The Northern Lights are shining! The Elder up's been brilliant since he came on. Haaland, he wants another one! He's got another one! How about that? Extraordinary! Just phenomenal!
19: 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How about that? That's called journalistic and radio integrity. I could have gone PCA. Could have been selfish. Nope, not doing it. Erling Haaland. Guy's got a theme song and everything. Is this a Milli Vanilli song too?
22: Mm-hmm, an original.
19: All right. Love me some Erling Haaland. And LeVar picked Norway too.
20: No, that's right. I did not.
19: This is all about LeVar.
20: Nope.
23: Yeah.
20: It's not.
23: You sure you don't want to trade France for Argentina?
20: Nope.
23: You get Messi.
20: Nope. I'm not getting Messi at all.
23: I'll take Mbappe.
20: I'm staying clean.
19: Hey, can I trade you Belgium for Norway?
20: Nope.
19: Come on.
20: You can have them. I don't have them.
19: Come on. It's got to be a trade. I don't want to steal anything.
20: Nope.
19: Come on.
20: Nope.
19: There'll be no Cuban buyer's remorse or seller's remorse. None of that. Just want Norway. I want Haaland. All right. It's my guy now.
20: That's your guy?
19: Yeah, it's my guy. Game of Thrones. The Viking row.
20: Mm-hmm.
19: And the stars of the World Cup, man. Taking over.
20: Nope.
19: All right. So we are going to catch up with Albert Breer. Lots to discuss. We're going to find out exactly how butchered he got during a long holiday weekend. AB is yours next here at Hour 3 on FSR. We are Sports.
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4: 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I'm Todd Blackstock, and we're ROCKing in the USA tonight in honor of our country's 250th birthday. When I think of John Mellencamp, I think of John Cougar and the tribute band Pink Houses USA with frontman Ed Callison. 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For ticket information and to see all the music Ed's rocking out this summer, go to edcallisonmusic.com. Ed's brother Richie Callison's in town writing new music and doing some acoustics and duo performances. He sang and played guitar for the Geezer Butler Band and the second wave of Head East. So that's a musically inclined family. Well, on the 4th of July weekend in 1995, the Grateful Dead came back to St. Louis after playing a couple shows in 94. In 94, the Deadhead camp was right off of Olive and Creve Coeur Mill, near where Olive and 141 is now. Deadheads were walking up and down Olive, getting supplies and camping, some in people's yards. Some buddies and I stayed up all night partying with the Deadheads, and we even let one of them use our shower at our home nearby. Well, the promoters vowed that in 1995, the camp would be far away. It ended up in Wentzville at the former Pine Woods Park campground. I spent the night there the night the Dead came in town before the first show, then went to the show. Then that night it was a little cloudy, so I passed. Well, 4,000 Deadheads were at that campground, many of them under a wooden deck which collapsed during the storm, injuring over 100 fans. One fan OD'd and one was killed. Two dead. Dozens were hospitalized. After the tragedy, the Dead went on and played the next night, but with a very strange aura in the air. Some innocence was taken. After the St. Louis tragedy, the Dead played a couple shows in Chicago, and 1 month later, August 9th, 1995, Jerry Garcia passed. The end of an era. And I can't believe I was there to witness that both years in real time. We've got some Dead coming up on Blackstock Saturday night.
5: What to do here?
6: Yeah.
5: She said, Lorena, go in there and get the board. And Lorena went and got the board. I was just saying.
6: What you got to do.
5: I guess so.
6: By the way, the excitement of the FIFA World Cup is now streaming live on Fox One, the official English streaming platform to catch every unforgettable moment. Fox One brings the action straight to your screen so you never miss a goal. Download the Fox One and experience the FIFA World Cup live. Speaking of which, by the way, I know you guys have liked to quick to point out that the U.S. was knifed by Belgium the other night.
5: You guys?
6: Yeah, you guys have been all over it, man. Mm. But some good news.
5: Hugh has been watching it closely.
6: The U.S. men earned U.S. soccer $16 million in prize money from FIFA for making the round of 16.
5: Okay.
6: Yeah, they did get blowtorched by Belgium, but the prize money will be split evenly between the 26 men on the U.S. roster and the 26 women who make next year's U.S. roster for the 2027 Women's World Cup. So, hey, right down the middle. Little 50-50, and everybody gets paid for a round of 16 appearance despite the 4-1 massacre that took place the other night. So,
5: well, good for them.
7: Yeah, for people who have issues with this, because it's been one of those hot-button topics on social media, let's just understand a few things. They have a collective bargaining agreement with U.S. Soccer. It's not, like, mandated to them. Like, both men and women agree to this. and they both share their earnings together. So as an effort for equal pay, which has been a hot button topic, the men have agreed to share their earnings with the women, and the women agreed to share their earnings with the men. So the unfortunate part is the women obviously don't earn as much through their World Cup. I believe, I could be wrong with this figure, but the last one I saw was about $2 million. So they would have split that, I believe, before this agreement was made. So I'm not sure what they're planning on making in 2027. The only caveat to it, too, is if the team, for whatever reason, wasn't able to make the 2027 World Cup, obviously they would share nothing, because they would have made nothing. So it's nice to see that they're both sharing and using it together to build up the U.S. soccer platform. But there are people, obviously, who take issue with this, which I have no idea why you care, because it's not your money, and they both agreed upon it. So what do we care? What does it matter?
6: What's the problem? It's not like anybody's getting more than the other. I don't know.
7: Well, some people are making the case like, hey, why do they get any if they're not the ones out there playing and earning it? There's that conversation, which, again, they collectively bargained for this. So like, you're arguing with your own men's soccer team if you have an issue with it.
6: Mm. People just like to bitch. Mm. That's and especially about stuff that has nothing to do with them, I've noticed. Like that seems to
5: be... Or act like one.
6: Yeah, when it's a topic that has nothing to do with them, they get very upset about that.
5: Mock outrage.
8: You little bitch.
6: That's a real thing. Mock outrage.
5: Oh yeah. Oh, that's a real thing.
6: You don't even mean it. You're just
5: you're outraged
6: for the sake of outrage.
5: Yeah, it's fake.
6: I mean, isn't there better things?
5: You could be mock outraged so far deep into it that you actually become really outraged.
6: Like trick yourself into
5: yes, like a habitual liar. You're a habitual outrager.
6: There's a market for that?
5: Yeah. Big okay. one. It's on social media.
6: There's got to be something else to do. I don't know. Like, there's got to be.
5: You would think.
6: Like, there's a whole world out there.
5: Just
6: put the phone down, you know, unless you're listening to the iHeart app. Just put the phone down.
5: Or put the phone down while you're listening to the iHeart Radio app.
6: Don't
5: you can still
6: around.
5: Listen to it. You ain't got to be on there being outraged.
6: It's like the story you said, because I don't know what's real anymore. I have a problem. The story you said about whoever got
5: why are you rolling me under the bus, bro?
6: Well, no, it's just so we're all on the same page here.
5: Oh, okay.
6: All right. Somebody on this show.
5: Or just the story was sent over. How about that?
6: A story was sent over.
5: It was me now. It's me, but go ahead.
6: That a plane, everybody was told to deboard the plane.
5: It was an emergency landing.
6: Yeah, because...
5: somebody was unclean.
6: Yeah, somebody was sitting on a can of sardines, and apparently things went sideways.
5: That's ridiculous if it's true. I thought
6: everybody was told to deboard the plane.
5: It was an emergency landing.
6: Yeah, because
5: somebody was unclean.
6: Yeah, somebody was sitting on a can of sardines, and apparently things went sideways.
5: That's ridiculous.

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15: Well, that's what I was thinking that they were going to do.
16: Hold on, what is it? Selective memory?
14: Yeah, selective memory optimization. So,
16: What if they want to remember the good ones?
15: That's why selective memory.
17: If that's the case, could I get my truck back down to 0 miles?
14: Yeah, you could get a certificate that says nothing happened. You get a nothing happened certificate.
16: That's how do you find wild. About this? Is the Kardashians, are they promoting this?
17: Yeah, where do you...
15: Low blow.
17: Lorena, where do you find a story?
14: You know,
17: like
14: this just popped up on social media.
16: They took a lot of low blows.
14: I did look it up, though. Some people are saying it's actually just a spiritual retreat type thing.
17: No.
14: But I mean,
17: no.
14: I could think of other ways if
15: Sounds
14: you want
15: to
14: be a virgin
15: gimmicky
14: again.
15: To me. What? They have like
14: they
15: procedures
14: have reconstructive
15: for that.
14: Surgery, yeah,
15: they have a procedure for that. Rebuild the situation that wasn't
14: reform your former.
15: They call it the
16: services.
15: Walls.
16: By the way, what other services do they provide? Is there a chance that these like they just all go there in a quest to change the number and they just all hook it up together?
15: I would assume they got an extra credit clause in there that says we'll take the virginity. We'll take the virginity back if you decide that you don't want to do this.
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2: must have been busy. But The Odd Couple with Rob Parker and Kelvin Washington. We're breaking this down.
21: Every day I'm shuffling.
22: Seth Wickersham dropped this nugget that has everybody raising their eyebrows, all right? Here's what he said. I'm just going to read it verbatim. Sean Payton and Bill Belichick go back decades. When Belichick and the Patriots divorced in 2024, Payton considered presenting Broncos owner Greg Penner a proposal for the ages. Hire Belichick as the head coach until he reached 15 wins, enough to break Don Shula's career record of 347. Payton would temporarily step down as assistant coach and run the offense, then move back to head coach after Belichick became the all-time leader. In the end, though, it was too complicated and maybe too fast.
23: That's the stupidest thing I've heard, and I done heard some stupid stuff since I've been on this show. This is what I mean where people get too wild and crazy and full of themselves. Sean Payton, this is not a peewee football league that you pay to be the coach of and you own in some, you know, local community where like, all right, I can do what I want. I'm going to put my guy in there. Yo, this is my boy right here. He's a good coach. I'm going to throw him in. I'm going to go sit on the side. I'll come back in a year and a half, 2 years or so. This is the NFL. And what do we say the NFL stands for? Not for long. Rob G, the average coaching stint is 3 seasons at best. So the idea that he was just going to sit on the sideline until he won 15 more games. What if it took him 3 to 4 years? What if his team sucks? What if they went 3-14? And you know what I mean? You're going to sit there for season after season. The idea that you would even do that as if you're not, you've been a Super Bowl winning coach, you've got respect within the league. Why would you even do that and play the NFL as if it's a game? I'm going to just go sit over here and be an assistant coach. And if I'm the Broncos.
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5: Said the guy from CNN is here. I go, who? And they go, Sanjay Gupta. And I go, sure, go up. So Mario, the eyes and ears of the show, he goes, my dad's a big fan of Sanjay Gupta. I go, okay, go ask, you know, get a picture. So he got a picture with Sanjay Gupta, and I was like, okay. A lot of other people in the room, but I did say to the Danettes, I said, let's not bother people. If somebody, we get included in a picture, great, but let's not go up to Larry David and say, can I get a picture? Yes, Dylan.
6: Yeah, they were like introducing, you know, people who worked for NBC and people affiliated with the tournament and stuff. And they're like, and you've probably seen this guy on CNN, Sanjay Gupta. And everyone was like, really?
5: Yes, Marvin.
7: I did go up to Steph Curry's security guard. We bonded last year because we both had hats on. He's like, I like your hat. I like your hat. And somebody was like, how do you know him? I was like, last year we just bonded over a fitted hat, and then we saw him at a Super Bowl when we went to the Warriors game.
5: Yeah.
7: I was like, oh, man, friends, you know somebody that you don't know their name?
5: Yeah.
7: Oh, what's up, man? And that's how it was. Old friends.
5: It's got to be awkward for NBC to have us in there because there's all these famous people, and then we kind of come in like our gang, you know, the old show that I don't know when
8: that was
5: back in the Little Rascals. Like we kind of come in, you know, we look like a mess, but it was good. You know, we congregate by the bar. You know, yes, Todd.
8: But we got a little shout out. They were talking about who's here and Dan and the Danettes are here.
5: Oh, I know.
8: I thought we were supposed to stand up and wave. But we're like, we probably should not.
5: Todd,
8: do that.
5: I know. Todd was ready to stand up, and I go, no. Oh, no.
8: Well, the Olympic medalists, you know, they
5: I know.
8: Like, hey,
5: yeah, the Kachuk brothers were there, you know. But nobody was standing up. But
8: no.
5: Todd thought it was time to, hey, and the Dan and the Danettes. And then Todd went, I go, no. Yes, Marvin.
7: The most fascinating thing yesterday before, not during the parents meeting, was you talking to Jason Kelce after yesterday's show.
5: Oh, goodness.
7: And watching 11-year-old girls scream for Jason Kelce. I was like, the power of Taylor Swift, the biggest pop star on earth, the brother-in-law of Taylor Swift, was getting all of these, Jason, how do you know the center from the Philadelphia Eagles?
5: Yeah. It was, I mean, there's real power in that. You could see that. And he even said to me, because we had the bet, and Todd paid off yesterday, took a wedding cake to the face because he didn't think that Travis and Taylor would get married. And, I told him about it, and I said, it'd be great if you smashed Todd in the face. He said, look, I want to apologize. I just don't want to bring attention to the wedding. He goes, yeah, I'd just rather not. And I said, that's fine. I understand that. And then we ended up talking for 25 minutes where he's, you know, just chipping and putting. And And and Paulie said, you know what? We should just say, we're not going to ask one question about the wedding. We want to talk football, because that's what we talked about. I didn't bring up the wedding when I was talking to him, other than Sandler officiating. He goes, man, it was really cool. He goes, like, what a sensitive guy. He goes, he just nailed it. And then I did say to Jason, I said, did you cry? And he goes, I did. He goes, I think I didn't cry at my own wedding, but I cried at this wedding. And I go, all right. He goes, but I cry anytime. Yeah, Paulie.
9: But like Marvin said, Jason Kelce was really famous for an offensive lineman before all this happened. And then he enters a different building of fame where different people recognize you at the airport. Like 11-year-olds are probably walking up to him.
5: Well, you could see with the galleries here, Steph Curry usually has the biggest gallery. Just because of the Bay Area, the proximity, people driving over. But Kelce's going to have a big gallery there. And he goes, I'm not any good at golf. I said, it's not going to matter with this crowd. They're going to be rooting you on. Update the poll results, Dylan.
6: Yeah, Dan, how comfortable are you approaching a celebrity, yet very we're all humans or much trepidation? 55% say much trepidation.
5: Yeah. It depends on the environment.
6: Yeah.
5: You know, here where everybody knows that you're going to be approached by people wanting autographs or pictures, it's different. Yes, Todd.
8: And the heads of state actually said, you know, at the event, you know, please, if the hosts of these shows are out here and they want to invite you on.
5: Wait, heads of state?
8: No, like the NBC executives, they were speaking.
5: They're not the heads of state.
8: They encourage the
5: 1 hour in the books on this Thursday. One more item, we close out hour one. Hey, dude. That's what I say to Todd.
8: Yeah.
5: Yeah. Hey, dude. But I'm really saying something more than just, hey, dude, how are you? I'm saying, hey, dude, wipes.
8: Let me just tell you, I smelled those holiday July 4th ice pop things, and I almost put it in the wrong orifice, for lack of a better word. It smelled just like those red, white, and blue bomb pops.
5: Wait, you were going to taste it?
8: I smelled it because it said, you know, like bomb pop of a holiday flavor, whatever. And I'm like, I'm looking at it, and I gave it a smell, and it smelled just like the ices, like the bomb pop. And for a split second, I'm like, my tongue kind of jumped out, just kind of like, it was an instinctual thing. And I'm like, wait a second, that's not for that.
5: You can use them elsewhere, other
8: that's
5: places.
8: What supposed to use.
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3: Two persons were hurt, one of them seriously, in a one-vehicle traffic crash on Route WW in St. Genevieve County Wednesday morning. The Missouri State Highway Patrol reported the seriously injured person was flown to Barnes Jewish Hospital by an AirEvac helicopter. The 41-year-old St. Genevieve woman was listed as the driver of an eastbound 2025 Chevrolet Corvette, which crossed the center line and then overcorrected, causing the car to slide off the right side of the road and overturn. A passenger in the car, a 35-year-old man from Fredericktown, received minor injuries and was taken to Mercy Hospital South by a St. Genevieve County ambulance. The Corvette was a total loss. The crash happened around 8:56 a.m. near New Church Road. The patrol says both occupants were buckled up. Memorial Hospital in Chester is proud to announce that Rhonda Mott, who is the lead radiological technologist, has been named the 2026 Healthcare Mentor of the Year by South Central Illinois Area Health Education Center. In recognition of her extraordinary commitment to mentoring and developing future healthcare professionals, the award honors individuals who make a meaningful impact on student learning, professional development, and workforce readiness while helping to shape the next generation of healthcare providers. Read more about the story in today's edition of the Sun-Times News online. A warning today from the St. Genevieve County Fire District regarding the lithium-ion batteries that are everywhere. Last week, they said the district responded for another fire involving a lithium-ion battery. The fire broke out while the resident was attempting to change the hard drive in a laptop and apparently pierced the battery, causing it to ignite. The resident attempted to smother the fire with a towel that also caught fire and was dropped to the carpeted floor, which then caught on fire as well. They were able to put out the fire before the firefighters arrived on the scene. The firefighters checked to make sure that the fire was out and removed the burnt carpet and laptop. The fire district recommends having electronic devices such as laptops serviced or repaired by professionals. Each month throughout the year, the Chester Area Christian Food Pantry hosts a mobile market at the Cohen Recreation Complex north of Chester. The event is held on the front parking lot of the complex on Route 3 North. The monthly mobile market takes place on the fourth Wednesday of each month and begins at approximately 8 a.m. The food pantry currently needs donations of peanut butter, cereals, snacks that children can prepare, and Lunchables. Monetary donations are also welcomed to help purchase items not donated. The next mobile market will be held on Wednesday, July 22nd at the Cohen Recreation Complex in Chester. The event will take place at 8 a.m. depending on the arrival of the truck. Vouchers must be picked up at the food pantry located in Kahneman Acres in Chester. Non-vouchered individuals are served as food is available after all vouchers are filled.
4: He always looks rough.
5: But in that game.
4: Yes, he did. Let me get a couple of phone calls in here. Will in California. Hi, Will. Good morning. What do you have for me?
6: Morning. 611-90 and 80. You were talking about Verlander, and that something I wanted to talk to you about a long time is all the injuries to pitchers, so many getting Tommy John surgery. And my theory is a simple one. The problem is technique. Most pitchers now pitch standing up. When Paul Skeens came up, I told my friend, let's just wait around until he goes to Tommy John. And the person to talk to is Nolan Ryan, and I invite the younger people to YouTube Nolan Ryan and watch him pitch. He threw his body toward the batter, He bent his right leg and thrust himself toward the batter. You pitch with your legs, and Ryan always said that. He worked out by running in knee-deep water. And the pitchers today, when you pitch with your arm instead of your body and your legs, these injuries are inevitable.
4: Yeah, but they're aware of this. There's so much involved in science. And thank you for the phone call. I mean, Skeen's legs are, you know, tree trunks. Verlander, same way. You know, you go back to Koufax, the way he pitched, or Tom Seaver, the way he pitched. Nolan Ryan, yes, it starts from the ground up with these guys. And, yes, it's inevitable that you're going to have one Tommy John, maybe two Tommy Johns. But they think of it, an ex-pitcher told me this a couple of weeks ago. He said you can actually come back stronger after Tommy John surgery. It used to be like, hey, I don't know what I'm going to be like when I come back, but I got a fresh ligament here. Like, I'm good. And, you know, just the wear and tear. I was talking to Ray Allen last night, and I said, have you had surgeries? He said, I just had my hip redone. I go, why would your hip need, explain, you know, you're running miles and miles and miles and miles. And he said, I'm going to have to get the other one done as well. So the wear and tear, it's not always when you're playing, it's after. You know, these guys get to be 50 or 60. Although Marcus Allen, we saw him last night, he could still give you a couple of carries. I asked Vince Coleman when I saw him, Vincent Van Gogh, I said, you know, can you still run? He goes, oh, no, I walk. And here's one of the fastest guys who's ever played in baseball. Let's see. Michael in Houston. Hi, Mike. What's on your mind today?
5: B.A. The commissioner doesn't realize what's going on here. He's got something genuine. And what's going to happen is if you don't protect Clayton Clark, a lot of fans are going to stop showing up. And what's going to happen, you're going to see some of these franchises go under. And she's put money in a lot of people's pockets. And not only that, I like watching the WNBA, especially I watch Dallas, Las Vegas, Minnesota, and New York. And there's just some great teams out there.
4: Yeah, well, we'll talk to the commissioner, and we'll ask her those questions about how do you try not to be perceived as favoritism to Caitlin Clark. That's the tricky part of this. You're the commissioner of the league. Everybody knows the meal ticket and the person who has changed the game, changed the finances of the game, expansion, changed how much money you're making, the travel involved. Everybody knows that. But as the commissioner, how do you give the appearance of not going out of your way to shout to me when I watch? It feels to not show any favoritism to the detriment of Caitlin Clark. She's a great player, but with that bad back, she's young, but you wonder what, you know, how much durability she's going to have moving forward. If you go to a WNBA game, and Marvin has worked quite a few of these WNBA games, this isn't, you know, your old school, you know, girls basketball. This is physical. I find it more physical than the NBA. They allow more physicality in the WNBA. And I want to ask the commissioner about that. Now, she might say, well, that's just your perception, which is true, but I've been watching basketball for 60 years. So I have a pretty good sample size to go on here. Yeah, Marv.
7: Yeah, when Caitlin Clark first got into the WNBA, and people were like, oh, they're being rough just on her, that screamed to me, you don't watch the WNBA, you've never watched it.
4: Yeah.
7: Obviously, you watch it because of Caitlin Clark, because she is the phenomenon, so that's completely understandable. But if you've watched the WNBA, it's just par for the course.
4: Yeah, Paulie.
8: It does feel like an odd situation the commissioner's in. If she issues some directive that protects one player, that actually would backfire. Now these players will feel alienated and not backed by their commissioner, and they may enforce it on the court even more. It's more about the referees, I think it is these days.
4: Yeah, and I don't know what kind of referendum, edict, message that's sent to these officials. Officials don't like to be told what to do. They want to call the game how they want to call it. And with Caitlin Clark, it's tricky to call a game with her. But my point is, if you can call a game with Steph Curry, why can't you call a game with Caitlin Clark? They move constantly. They're shooting deep. You're trying to rough them up. You're trying to get into their jump shot. You're trying to be physical with them. And somehow Steph Curry has survived in the NBA. Caitlin Clark, it feels like They're allowing a little bit more physicality. Matt in L.A. Hi, Matt. What do you have for me today?
9: Hey, good morning. Welcome back. 61185. You know the saying, absence makes the heart grow fonder. I actually missed Prissy, and it's amazing. And a follow-up question to that, I'm not sure, was there an official switch from Fritzy to Todd, and was there a reason for that? Appreciate you guys, and welcome back.
4: Okay, how about that? Matt missed you during the break.
10: I missed Matt, too. That was very nice. I appreciate that.
4: When did you stop being Todd and you became Fritzy?
10: I don't know if he was asking me or asking you guys how you were Fritzy. I'm always Fritzy on the show.
4: Yeah.
10: Sometimes I'm Todd and I lost a D along the way because of my behavior or something I said.
4: Yeah, you're Fritzy.
10: Yeah.
4: But I just say thank you, Todd. But yeah, for the most part, you're Fritzy.
10: Yeah.
4: Yeah, still.
11: I think I've always called Todd, actually.
4: Hmm. Okay.
10: Sometimes yeah. Toddy Joe, TJ, you have a couple of little nicknames.
11: Todd Stewart.
10: We're close like that.
4: Instead of Rod Stewart, Lake Todd Ho.
11: Lake Todd Ho.
10: We're workshopping. This is good.
4: Yeah. Let me see. Ryan in Detroit. Hi, Ryan. What do you have for me?
12: Yeah, hey, Dan. Good to have you guys back. I got two quick comments and then a request of Fritzy. First comment, I did a triathlon there in Lake Tahoe, and I can 100% confirm there was shrinking.
4: Yeah.
12: Second comment is, I love how you normalize all these celebrity interactions. I think it, you know, it kind of pulls the fans in closer, and it's really nice to have that experience through your lens.
4: Well, and look, I want to give them their space. I want to be professional, but I'm uncomfortable walking up unless there's something that I've already had a relationship with, or, you know, there's certain guys that I just don't walk up to. I don't really know. And then there's other ones that, you know, we've had on the show. And so I'm just like you. If you meet somebody, you know, you're kind of nervous about, what do I say? And as I said to Todd, it's always the second thing that you bring up. You can say, hey, great to see you, Dan Patrick. Oh, yeah, I know who you are. Hey, you look great, Bubba. Are you playing in the tournament? No. Then the next question is really important. I even said to somebody, Roger Clemens, I go, how's the family?
8: That's a fallback.
4: I didn't, yeah, because I don't know. There's something uncomfortable maybe a little bit with our relationship. We're not a relationship, but just, you know, what I do and what he did. Maybe, you know, a little.

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10: Okay, and I'm like, Alexi, what are you talking about? You benefited from it like, you know, a kid from the suburbs, but back when the U.S. sucked in Italy, you were part of the problem. You are part of the problem. Stop talking about U.S. soccer like you know what you're... You know it.
11: Man,
10: you don't.
11: You are coming in hot today.
10: I was so hot when I read his. He had a recent tweet about, you know, oh, there's nothing wrong with the system. Oh, I was like, shut up. Shut up.
11: Isn't it good TV, though? Are they providing good TV, entertainment TV?
10: I think it's going to be cool until Zlatan gets up and just hits him at some point. Right? It's just, it's crazy. It's crazy.
11: I hate when they say this is just the start. This, you know, Team USA, this is, it's been just the start for 30 years.
10: Dan, we've watched it over and over and over again. You know, I used to follow Landon Donovan around. I went, when he played in Germany, I went to Germany to see him play. And I remember when we did so well in South Africa in the Confed Cup, and I was so excited. And I was like, we're building something. What's that?
12: I was about to say, Kevin, it's like, It's the number one sport in Argentina, in China, in Spain. It's not even close here.
10: Here's the problem. Because we don't want it to be the number one sport. We want it to be the most profitable sport. And so what they're doing is they're making money off of kids. But those kids in the city, and I've spent the last 10 years, because I got a kid who plays at the highest levels, and the last 10 years, I've watched how they really gatekeep. And some of these best kids from the city... My son's playing in Beverly Hills. He thinks he's Pele, right? And I'm like, dude, you can't play. So I take him into the city, in the hood, right? And I'm like, bro, let's go. Let's see what you do. And the guy's like, he can practice with us, but this is a program. It's free, and we have kids who can play. And I mean, they're dicing my son up. And it took him like 3 to 4 weeks before he even played a game as a 9-year-old. And I was like, that's the problem. How can you be playing in Southern California and there's no Latino kids? I was like, what? There's something weird going on. I was like, what's happening? U.S. soccer is gatekeeping, and they're keeping all these kids out of the cities, and the best kids we have, they're not getting through.
11: I like this. You don't get to be fired up on entertainment tonight. They don't allow you to rail on celebrities.
10: I loved being able to come in here and just get that off my chest.
11: I'm glad you were able to.
10: Alexi Lawless weight on my chest.
11: All right, final 30 seconds.
10: Yes.
11: we've been around Jason Kelce the last couple of days.
10: Oh, my gosh.
11: This is wild.
10: People and athletes don't understand when you cross over into the celebrity world, it's very, very different. You've crossed over into a space where the world is watching. When we're in when you're at ESPN or you're in the sports world, you're in a little bubble. And it's cool. It's a manosphere. It's beautiful and it's fun. But when you cross over into this and every party you go to, not just the dudes, but every woman knows your wife, your life, and everything that's going on, it's different now. And, you know, I see dudes get irritated, but I'm like, hey, you asked for this. One last thing. I never forget Tony Parker's father. When he first married Eva Longoria, I was sitting with him at the All-Star game. And I was like, does he understand what he's done? And his dad's like, no, he doesn't.
11: Not yet. That probably never did. Kevin Frazier from Entertainment.
10: I just had to come in.
11: Yeah,
10: I just had to come in to get that off my chest.
11: Thank you, man. Final hour coming up. We'll talk to the Seattle Seahawks head coach, Mike McDonald. Final hour on this Thursday, Dan and the Danettes, live from Tahoe, the American Century Championship, right after this. One more item as we close out hour two. 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
16: Make some noise!
15: If you didn't hear about it, maybe not. Tom Brady said the comeback by Argentina down 2-0 and then winning 3-2 against Egypt. He said, quote, might top 28-3. Let's discuss the question. How do you classify Tom Brady saying Lionel Messi's comeback for Argentina, quote, might top his Patriots and that epic Super Bowl rally back in the day? So my thoughts on this, I've got Jack in the Box, we've got Granny Smith, and Dual Speed Motors. And we'll combine all of these things together. And we are going to whittle this down to size is what we're going to do. So, A, we begin here. So, Lionel Messi, who seemingly, now he didn't do everything. He did a lot. He assisted on the first goal and then scored the second of the three goals. Able to bend, not like Beckham, but bend reality to bring Argentina back, adding another layer to the mythology of his career. For those of you that are soccer people, you get all horny for that. So congratulations on that. And it was, as we said, I'll use the word again, resurrection. It was a full resurrection against the Egyptians. While Tom Brady just kind of, what he did here is he bent the structure of the sentence. If you feel me on that, right? Tom Brady put on his overalls and said, I'm going to go Farmer John.
14: To get the rest of what Big Ben said, podcast it by searching The Ben Maller Show. 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
13: The World Cup resumes today with the first quarterfinal match. It's Morocco taking on France. Morocco is looking to become the first African country to win a World Cup. France, meanwhile, is chasing its third title. Last night's baseball action included another win for the Dodgers. They edged Colorado 4-3. LA's Mookie Betts delivering the go-ahead run, scoring single in the eighth.
17: Feels great, you know, helping the boys win. I mean, that's really all it is. I mean, play the game to win and, you know, just coming through in a big moment.
13: Other baseball headlines, Blue Jays pitcher Dylan Cease lost his no-hit bid in the ninth inning. Toronto still won easily, crushing the Giants 10-0. Three-time Cy Young winner Justin Verlander, the Tigers, announces he's retiring at the end of the season. Verlander will be honored at the All-Star Game, added to the roster as a Legends pick. And from the NFL, kicker Adam Vinatieri, already headed to the Pro Football Hall of Fame, is getting more recognition. The Colts announce he'll be added to their Ring of Honor. I'm Matt McCoy.
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6: Here, so we're trying to just tune in, you know, that we'll have fun. Marvin,
7: you know, coming here, you just see that people might not be on the show because of time restraints or whatever, but they still want to see you personally, almost like Jason Kelce, Steph Curry last year. That's the first time when I saw him up close, I was like, oh, he's tall, like he's legit 6'3", and he was sitting down and we're walking by, you know, he's dapping everybody up and he sees you and he stands up. So it might not, you know, I don't want to, you know, I can't join the show, I don't want to, but I want to see you personally.
6: Yeah, and look, Steph Curry and Jason Kelce are probably the two biggest ticket items here. I mean, the Jason Kelce stuff is remarkable because a couple of years ago, he's just a future Hall of Fame center. And then, all right, his brother is a future Hall of Fame tight end. Then all of a sudden, his brother is dating Taylor Swift. And then all of a sudden, Jason Kelce is in People magazine as one of the sexiest men. And then his brother marries Taylor Swift. Now you cross over. Now you're in another world that you're so unfamiliar with. And I think, and Kevin Frazier mentioned this, Kevin, the host of Entertainment Tonight. Like, once you go over there, when moms, grandmas, daughters, then it's different. There are more little girls screaming at Jason Kelce than anybody

0: else. A whole different fan base here. Yes, Dylan.
1: Yeah, I mean, Jason Kelce's wife has become incredibly famous.
0: Yeah.
1: Like, it's there's like layers to it.
0: And they are, everybody is on lockdown. Anybody who went to that wedding, like, you can almost, I don't want to say fear in their eyes, but they're like, I can't really talk about it. Even Jason. I said, you know, how'd it go? Man, yeah. I said, okay, did you cry? He goes, yeah, I cried. I cried at my brother's wedding, and I don't think I cried at mine. And then I thought, I don't want to ask you any more questions. I don't want to make you uncomfortable here. And that's what it felt like I was doing. Yeah, Paulie.
2: And we have an interesting history with Steph Curry as well. I just looked it up. If you'll remember this, Dan, we had him on August of 2014, and you asked him, who's the best offensive player in basketball? He said, me. And it caused quite the stir because he averaged 23 the season before. And people were like, Steph Curry's full of himself. Steph Curry's saying he's better than LeBron at offense. He won the next two MVPs after that interview.
0: Yeah, and he had the confidence in himself to say, yes, I'm a better offensive player than LeBron. And looking back, he was right. Even though LeBron's the greatest scorer of all time, Steph Curry at the time was like, yeah, I'm certainly a better shooter than him. You know, LeBron's always been a great scorer. It's not a great shooter. There's a difference. Like, Russell Westbrook could score. He couldn't shoot. There's just certain guys that, you know, Allen Iverson, I didn't think had a great shot as much as Allen Iverson could score on anybody. Ray Allen could shoot better than almost anybody, but he wasn't getting the same, you know, kind of 30 points a game. Reggie Miller, you know, there's a lot of guys who can shoot. And I don't know, that's kind of an interesting question. I don't know who I'd ask it to. Would you rather be a great scorer or a great shooter? Yes, Marvin.
3: But if you're Ray Allen and Reggie Miller, they both had the ability to score 40 and 50 points. So they might be in a different category than, say, somebody like a Steve Kerr that was just specifically there to just shoot open jumpers.
0: Dylan?
1: Well, does being a scorer in this scenario mean, like, you're taking it to the hoop? So, I mean, I guess three-pointer, you get more longevity if you're a good shooter.
0: Yeah, I don't know. It just dawned on me that I always wanted to be a shooter. But when you think about being a scorer, that means, you know, LeBron, it doesn't look pretty. You know, the jump shot's not pretty. Bronny has a better jumper than his dad. But LeBron can get to the hoop as well as anybody who's ever played the game. And even Michael Jordan, you know, seconded that. He co-signed where he said, look, if I played him one-on-one and he gets me on my hip going to the right, I can't stop him. And here's one of the great defenders of all time. Yeah, Paulie.
2: It does feel like scorer means you have multiple shots. Things in your offensive arsenal. Like Jalen Brunson, there's not one thing to defend him on.
0: Yeah, I would consider, yeah, he's kind of both. He's a little bit of a hybrid that he can shoot. I would look at him as a scorer. Yes, Marv.
3: I think the one seed, to Jalen Brunson's point, is Kevin Durant. Great shooter and great scorer.
0: Yeah, that's a great point. James Harden has a great shot.
3: Yes,
0: and
3: sure.
0: He's a scorer as well. Toilet paper's a foul, brown card issued. Dude Wipes, extra large, wet, and built to close out the game properly. 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Final results of the poll question there, Dylan.
1: Yeah, Dan, more impressive, David Wells' drunk perfect game or Doc Ellis's LSD no-hitter. 67% say David Wells. And do you prefer surf or turf? 75% say turf.
0: David Wells is here. That's why we brought up
1: the
0: poll question. Brian in Indy, let me try you again there, Bri.
4: Hey, Dan. Hey, you guys were talking earlier. Hey, Dan. You guys were talking earlier about some, you know, awkward celebrity interactions. I have a best and worst happened to be athlete interactions. And first was, I was probably about 25 years old going to a Jiffy Lube to get my oil changed. And the only other person in that tiny waiting room was Dallas Clark. So it's just me and him, and I'm racking my brain thinking about what to say. And if I say anything at all, my brilliant line was, so you get like free oil changes and stuff?
0: Well, sometimes you have that awkward question. You can't help it. Thank you, Bri. Short on time here. What'd you learn today, Todd?
5: Now that their teammates, Kyle Hamilton, is glad he doesn't have to try and tackle Derrick Henry.
0: Dylan!
1: You can wrap an Oreo with bacon.
0: Marvin.
3: NFL coaches love this show.
0: Paul.
2: Mike McDonald, jacked.
0: Todd, what did I learn?
5: Mike McDonald isn't afraid of analytics, doesn't always go with what the numbers say.
0: 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Our thanks once again. 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
4: This is Don Pritchard inviting you to stick around for the noon report coming up in a few minutes. These are some of the stories I'll have for you. Two persons were hurt, one of them seriously, in a one-vehicle traffic crash on Route WW in St. Genevieve County Wednesday morning. The Randolph County, Illinois Sheriff's Office has released its latest report of arrests. Mothers Against Drunk Driving are applauding Governor Mike Kehoe for signing two landmark impaired driving bills that strengthen prevention efforts, increase accountability for offenders, and provide greater support for victims' families. Details of these and other stories coming up in the new news, which is just a few minutes away. Stick around.
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13: Am I out of my mind if he chose Philadelphia?
14: Well, you said the right word, potentially. And I look, that looks fantastic. I'm totally with you on that. Except I put a giant question mark, or maybe even an X, over Joel Embiid. I cannot trust Joel Embiid. I'm sorry. Like, he's great. I would love him to stay healthy and win a championship. He's one of the most talented centers we've ever seen. But there's no way I'm counting on him being healthy. I don't know how many 30-some-odd games he's going to play next year. Playoffs, he'll be here for a game, out for a game. And it's hard, Colin, when you have a great player in and out of the lineup. If he was just a role player, it'd be fine. But when you have a great player in and out of the lineup, you play differently. So if he's there, we're playing totally different. If he's not, we're playing totally different. So I think you can win to a certain degree like that, but I don't think you can win the championship when you're kind of this, you know, you have these two types of teams at the same time playing because one guy's in and out. I'll also say this. These four perimeter players, take out Embiid. Maxey, it's his team, right? He's great. Yeah. He's a young guy. He's a budding superstar.
13: Love him.
14: Edgecombe, young kid on a rookie scale. Edgecombe is trying to prove he's a superstar. Like, he wants to, he's in that young guy that wants to show you how good he is, so he gets a max contract when time is up. Jaylen Brown, huge chip on his shoulder. He doesn't want to go to Philly and be a role player. He wants to go there and be awesome and prove Boston and everybody else wrong. And LeBron showed last year in L.A. that he could play whatever role you need him to. But he is not going to be a fourth option or whatever. I just think all four of those guys, particularly the first three without LeBron, they have agendas that now you throw a LeBron in there.

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1: And a good afternoon. Welcome to your Thursday, July 9th, 2026 edition of our Noon News. In the news this hour, the Randolph County, Illinois Sheriff's Office has released its latest arrest reports. Among those listed as arrested, 57-year-old Linda Clark of Sparta, arrested on June 30th by Sparta Police for domestic battery. 41-year-old Crystal Hergenroder of Baldwin, arrested on July 1st by Randolph County Sheriff's Office for no driver's license, operating an uninsured motor vehicle, no valid registration, and on a warrant for failing to appear on unlawful possession of methamphetamine charge. 20-year-old Dylan Nichols of Sparta was arrested July 2nd by Sparta Police for domestic battery, interfering with reporting of domestic violence, and criminal damage to property. 56 state legislators from Iowa, Kansas, Montana, Missouri, and Wisconsin, including Missouri Senator Tracy McCreary and Representative Ben Keithley, have submitted letters to urge the Federal Energy Regulatory Commission to reject a complaint filed by incumbent utilities seeking a 5-year moratorium on transmission competition. The letters make clear that state leaders will not allow the incumbent utilities to go around their backs to prevent competition to increase their profits and increase electric rates on captive consumers. Their collective action highlights widespread support across the country for protecting competition and holding utilities accountable to lower their costs. The National Federation of Independent Business, Illinois' leading small business advocacy organization, has released its 2025-2026 small business legislative voting record for Illinois. 5 state senators and 23 state representatives scored a 100% pro-small business voting record during the 2025 legislative session. The 2025-2026 NFIB voting record does not reflect every element considered by lawmakers when voting, nor does it represent a complete profile of the legislators. You can view the results for all the legislators and an explanation of the issues in today's edition of the Sun-Times News online. Mothers Against Drunk Driving applauds Governor Mike Kehoe for signing 2 landmark impaired driving bills that strengthen prevention efforts, thereby increasing accountability for offenders and provide greater support for victims' families. They are Melanie's Law, House Bill 1740, and Bentley's and Mason's Law, Senate Bill 1135. They represent Missouri's most significant improvements to impaired driving laws since 2012. The legislation addresses 2 critical aspects of impaired driving: preventing future offenses and ensuring greater justice and support for victims and their loved ones. For details of these and other stories, be sure to see today's edition of the Sun-Times News online. It's published daily, Monday through Friday, by Donzie Communications. You'll find it online at www.suntimesnews.com. And I'll be back with our second segment of news during this noon report in just a moment.
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1: 2 persons were hurt, one of them seriously, in a 1-vehicle traffic crash on Route WW in St. Genevieve County Wednesday morning. The Missouri State Highway Patrol reported the seriously injured person was flown to Barnes Jewish Hospital by an air evac helicopter. The 41-year-old St. Genevieve woman was listed as the driver of an eastbound 2025 Chevrolet Corvette, which crossed the center line and then overcorrected, causing the car to slide off the right side of the road and overturn. A passenger in the car, a 35-year-old man from Fredericktown, received minor injuries and was taken to Mercy Hospital South by a St. Genevieve County ambulance. The Corvette was a total loss. The crash happened around 8:56 a.m. near New Church Road. The patrol says both occupants were buckled up. Memorial Hospital in Chester is proud to announce that Rhonda Mott, who is the lead radiological technologist, has been named the 2026 Healthcare Mentor of the Year by South Central Illinois Area Health Education Center. In recognition of her extraordinary commitment to mentoring and developing future healthcare professionals, the award honors individuals who make a meaningful impact on student learning, professional development, and workforce readiness while helping to shape the next generation of healthcare providers. Read more about the story in today's edition of the Sun-Times News online. A warning today from the St. Genevieve County Fire District regarding the lithium-ion batteries that are everywhere. Last week, they said the district responded for another fire involving a lithium-ion battery. The fire broke out while the resident was attempting to change the hard drive in a laptop and apparently pierced the battery, causing it to ignite. The resident attempted to smother the fire with a towel that also caught fire and was dropped to the carpeted floor, which then caught on fire as well. They were able to put out the fire before the firefighters arrived on the scene. The firefighters checked to make sure that the fire was out and removed the burnt carpet and laptop. The fire district recommends having electronic devices such as laptops serviced or repaired by professionals. Each month throughout the year, the Chester Area Christian Food Pantry hosts a mobile market at the Cohen Recreation Complex north of Chester. The event is held on the front parking lot of the complex on Route 3 North. The monthly mobile market takes place on the fourth Wednesday of each month and begins at approximately 8 a.m. The food pantry currently needs donations of peanut butter, cereals, snacks that children can prepare, and Lunchables. Monetary donations are also welcomed to help purchase items not donated. The next mobile market will be held on Wednesday, July 22nd at the Cohen Recreation Complex in Chester. The event will take place at 8 a.m. depending on the arrival of the truck. Vouchers must be picked up at the food pantry located in Kahneman Acres in Chester. Non-vouchered individuals are served as food is available after all vouchers are filled. For details of these and other stories, be sure to see today's edition of the Sun-Times News online. It's published daily, Monday through Friday, by Donzie Communications. 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I'll be back with a check of our calendar in just a moment.
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0: It's time to find out what's happening in the River Region. 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
1: And our noon report continues now with a check of our community calendars for this Thursday, the, what is it, the 9th day of July already? 9th day of July 2026. And we're brought to you this hour by St. Genevieve County Memorial Hospital, which has two pharmacies to serve you. 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Now let's see what's happening on the roadways, and there's a lot of that happening these days. The Illinois Department of Transportation has announced that intermittent daytime lane closures will take place on Illinois 4 and Illinois 150 between Illinois 4 to the Perry County line in Randolph County Thursday, July 9, that's today, and Friday, July 10, weather permitting. The lane closures are needed for the evaluation of pavement conditions. Missouri Department of Transportation crews are making some driving surface improvements on Route T in St. Francis, St. Genevieve, and Perry counties. This section of roadway is located between Route 00 and St. This section of roadway is located from Route 00 in St. Francis County to Route BB in Perry County. Weather permitting, that work will take place Monday, July 13 through Thursday, July 16 from 7 a.m. to 4 p.m. daily. Drivers should anticipate short, intermittent lane closures and reductions in the vicinity of the work zone. Route T in Perry County will be reduced to one lane with a 10-foot width restriction as contractor crews are replacing the bridge over the South Fork of the Saline Creek. The section of roadway is located between Route CC and Woodridge Lane near Perryville. Weather permitting, that work will be finished on Thursday, August 20th. Route Double N in Perry County will be closed as construction crews replace a bridge over the South Fork of the Saline Creek. That section is located between County Road 840 and Peaceful Valley Drive near Brewer. Weather permitting, that work will be underway through Tuesday, December the 1st. The roadway will remain closed until the work is finished. Elsewhere on the calendar for today, the teen activity out at the Perryville branch of the Riverside Regional Library. It'll be happening today at 3:30. There'll be some snacks, crafts, and laughs with other teens ages 13 to 17 at the Perryville branch. And, of course, the St. Genevieve County Fair is underway. This is the Fair Week. And today is Thursday, July 9th. That means this evening there will be the annual 4-H Chicken Fry Dinner in the Knights of Columbus Hall at 600 West Market Street in St. Genevieve. That'll start at 4 o'clock and go to 6:30. There will be pageant interviews at the Youth Building up at the park, and that'll be at the fairgrounds, I should say, and that'll be at 5:30 p.m. And they'll also have a pageant, talent, and speaking portion at the Youth Building after the interviews. That's all happening today. On Friday, the pageant fashion show at 10:30 a.m., the pageant crowning following the fashion show. The St. Genevieve County Fair Parade will be lining up at 3:30 with the parade getting underway at 4:30. You can see the Sun-Times News online for a map of the parade route. Also on Friday, the Rick's Barnyard Buddies Petting Zoo, and that's from 4 to 10 p.m. The Twin City Party Rentals Inflatables and Games from 4 to 9 p.m. Bill's Extreme Adventure Laser Tag from 5 to 9. 4-H Swine Show from 5:30 at 5:30. The Truck Pull featuring the Madison County Association. Gates will be opening at 3 o'clock, registration at 5, and the start is at 7 o'clock. And Friday will be wrapped up by live music by Crossroads from 7 to 10. You can see the Sun-Times News online for the complete schedule of events for the 2026 St. Genevieve County Fair. The Perry County Clerk's Office has announced that absentee voting for the August 4th primary election in Perry County is now underway and will continue through August 3rd at 5 p.m. Voters may cast an absentee ballot in person at the Perry County Clerk's Office, located in the Perry County Courthouse, 15 West St. Marie Street in Perryville. The office hours for the in-person absentee voting are Monday through Friday, 8 a.m. to 4:30 p.m. The clerk's office reminds voters to bring a valid form of identification when voting in person. You can also vote absentee if you live in St. Genevieve County at the St. Genevieve County Courthouse. The Perry County University of Missouri Extension and the Perry County Extension Council are inviting the community to participate in the fourth annual Feeding Perry County Food Drive, which will be held until July 31st, with specific nutrient-dense food items and pantry staples being requested each month. For this month of July, they're taking pantry staples, pasta sauce, canned vegetables, low-sodium spices, and cooking spray. You can drop those items off at the Perry County Extension Office, 321 North Main Street in Perryville, between 8 a.m. and noon and 12:30 to 4:30 p.m. Monday through Friday. All items collected will be distributed to food pantries in Perry County, along with simple, healthy recipes to match the donated items. And that's our community happenings on a Thursday.
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1: Services are pending for 73-year-old Thomas Lee Yates, who passed away peacefully on June 28th at Carbondale Memorial Hospital. Services will be announced in coming days. A funeral today for 51-year-old Julene Catherine Woolsey of Redbud, Illinois, who passed away Sunday at Memorial Hospital in Shiloh. The visitation will be this evening from 3 until 7 p.m. at the Pahacek Funeral Home in Redbud. A memorial service for 51-year-old Julene Catherine Woolsey of Redbud will be at 7 p.m. this evening at the Pahacek Funeral Home in Redbud, Illinois. Memorials may be made to the American Cancer Society. A memorial service will be held on Friday for 43-year-old Heather Marie Althoff of Fenton, who passed away on June 25th at her residence. The visitation will be from 3 to 7 p.m. Friday at the Pahacek Funeral Home in Redbud. A memorial service for 43-year-old Heather Marie Althoff of Fenton will be held at 7 p.m. Friday at the Pahacek Funeral Home in Redbud. Memorials to the American Heart Association or to Family Choice.
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1: Welcome to Focus. I'm Don Pritchard. My guest is Brian Okenfuss, district engineer. He's with the Missouri Department of Transportation, of course, and he's going to talk about his favorite project for the last few years, the Don Welge Memorial Bridge over the Mississippi River. And Brian, welcome to our program. I guess, has this been your favorite project over the past few years?
16: It's pretty much been my only project for the last few years, but it has certainly been an enjoyable one, I'll say that.
1: And it has gone fairly smoothly. I think of anything, we didn't have any problems with the construction, did you?
16: Yeah, Ames Construction, our contractor, has been really great, along with their designer. They've been able to stay right on schedule. They worked through some flooding issues that first year of construction, but overall things have gone really well. And, we set our original target of July of 2026 for opening, and that's what we're going to hit. So we're really proud of that.
1: Exactly. Well, the big ceremony to cut the ribbon on the bridge is coming up this Saturday, July the 11th. And the first thing that's going to take place during that ceremony will be the Race Across the River 5K. Brian, tell me about this. First of all, I understand you have a number of folks who've signed up to participate in that bridge race.
16: Yeah.
1: Thing that's going to take place during that ceremony will be the Race Across the River 5K. Brian, tell me about this. First of all, I understand you have a number of folks who've

0: vehicular traffic and parking spaces for this project, because he didn't want anybody on the bridge as far as parking or even driving, I think, or walking, in fact, except for those taking part in the ceremony, I would imagine. As far as parking, you've got a couple of remote locations, not remote locations, not far away, but off project sites that you're using for kind of a place to have all the parking happen. And then you'll have shuttles. Is that right?
1: That is correct. The public parking will be either at the Perryville Airport on the Missouri side or via the Cohen Baseball Field Complex on the Chester side. So we ask the folks wanting to attend the event to show up there for parking. Anytime between 9 and 11 is kind of when people should show up for that. It should allow plenty of time to get on a shuttle and get down to the bridge site. So we certainly encourage folks to come there and be prepared to drive or to ride on the shuttle to get to the site.
0: Exactly. So if you park on the Illinois side, will you be able to have the same advantage or vantage point as those who park on the Missouri side, or will they be separated?
1: Yeah, so the shuttles will take everybody to the same spot, which will be on the Missouri side. Folks will be dropped off on the Missouri end of the bridge, and then they'll be able to walk out to the center of the bridge, which is where the ceremony will take place, kind of right on the state line, I guess you'd say, right in the middle of the river.
0: Mm-hmm.
1: So that's kind of how that'll handle. So it doesn't matter if you park in Illinois or Missouri, you'll be dropped off at the same spot.
0: All right, very good. Is the state line sign up yet?
1: it is not. We've been kind of focused on getting the memorial sign up and in place and working on that, but the signing isn't one of the critical things to get the bridge open. So they are installing some signs, but I don't know if that one's in place just yet.
0: All righty. Let's talk about the actual ceremony. Do you know who's coming? Do we have any pretty high-ranking state officials from either side of the river?
1: So we do have a list of speakers that we know are coming from the Missouri side. Senator Berger will be there, state senator. He'll be there to speak. And then from the Illinois side, State Representative Freeze will be there to speak. We'll also have officials from both MoDOT and IDOT speak, as well as local officials from the Perryville area and the Chester area as well. So we should have quite the list of speakers, and should be a good event.
0: Mm-hmm. Exactly. Well, as I said, this is something that has long been awaited. I think I'm trying to think how long. It's been at least 20 years. My wife was working at the hospital in Chester and driving from St. Genevieve every day. And she would tell me stories about stopping on the bridge because of an accident or because of traffic. And she said it was not a pleasant experience. So she's thrilled to know that this bridge is replacing the old bridge. Speaking of the old bridge, why don't we just talk about that? It wasn't maybe a week ago, you guys had to do some minor repairs on that bridge, didn't you?
1: Yeah, I've told our maintenance workers that's the last time, so we'll see. But what will happen is come Monday morning, July 13th, we will actually physically move one lane of traffic onto the new bridge. That'll be the southbound lane. The northbound lane will remain on the old bridge, and that will allow the contractor to kind of work between the two alignments and get some of the pavement finished up as it leads to the new bridge. And then a couple weeks later, likely by the end of July, is when we'll put that second lane on the new bridge. So we're really looking forward to that.
0: Exactly. What do you think this new bridge will mean to the economies on both sides of the river? Is it just going to increase the traffic count? And I'm sure you've got some figures on the old bridge on the annual traffic count. Any estimate for the traffic count on the new bridge?
1: It's really hard to say what effect it will have. I know our motor carriers division is already looking forward to the new bridge being open so they can start running overweight loads on it. So there will be a certain amount of increased traffic,

0: from that. I imagine it will make travel for the local farmers quite a bit easier, so they won't have to call the police to shut the bridge down to get them across. So may see more of that kind of traffic as well. You know, beyond that, it's tough to say. I do anecdotally hear from a lot of folks that say they don't like driving across the existing bridge. So, you know, maybe this will make them feel a little bit more confident coming across the river. So it could certainly have some increased traffic.
1: Well, the folks in Chester already have an incentive to buy gas in Missouri because it's cheaper. So this may be those diehards who have been staying in Chester to buy their gas may say, okay, now that the new bridge is in, we're going to go across it.
0: Yeah, absolutely. That could certainly happen.
1: All righty. So let's talk. Okay, we talked about the bridge dedication ceremony. We've talked about public parking and shuttles on the either side of the river. You mentioned, of course, that the bridge will be open to one-way traffic on the 13th. When will two? Did you mention two-way? When the official two-way traffic will begin?
0: It should be by the very end of July is when we're looking at it, having both lanes over there on the new bridge.
1: Okay.
0: There'll still obviously be some work at the tie-in points and things like that, so people will still see construction going on after that. As well as they'll start the demo pretty much right away of the existing bridge.
1: And that's going to be a demolition, not a blowing up of the bridge, will it?
0: So it'll be a combination of both.
1: Okay.
0: On the Illinois side, over the railroad tracks, they'll kind of piece things out a little bit. And then across the river, they do plan to use some explosives to detonate the superstructure, you know, the metal truss section of the bridge.
1: Mm-hmm. Well, that may attract a crowd as well. So are you going to announce that date and time ahead of time?
0: You know, we really haven't got that far ahead.
1: Okay.
0: We've been so focused on the ribbon cutting. I've heard a lot of interest in seeing that. One of the challenges we'll have to work through is there just won't be a whole lot of good viewing areas for that because folks have to stay back a certain distance. Certainly we'll work through those details as we get a little bit closer.
1: Would traffic on the new bridge be shut down at the time the explosion to take place?
0: Yeah, absolutely.
1: I thought so, yeah.
0: So that'll be pretty typical. We'll close traffic, and once we make sure the bridge is clear, just for safety and precaution's sake, they'll detonate it, and then once everything's all clear, then we'll let traffic continue back across.
1: Mm-hmm. Okay, we did not mention mobility issues. Those who use wheelchairs or maybe have other handicaps that affect their mobility, what should they do if they'd like to attend this event?
0: So if they'd like to attend this event and they have those issues, we put out a news release that has a phone number that they can call. And I apologize, I don't have that phone number in front of me, but there is a news release out there. The folks can call and make arrangements.
1: Also,
0: if they need to, there will be shuttles, a certain amount of shuttle buses that have those capabilities to take folks from the airport or for Cohen Field to the site, and those will put you kind of right up on top near the end of the bridge where you'll have a hard surface. So there are some accommodations as far as that goes.
1: Okay. I have that news release right in front of me, Brian. So I have that phone number. It's 573-380-5305. So if you have need parking assistance with mobility issues, call that number, 573-380-5305. And there's another thing I think we need to mention before we close, Brian, is there will be no parking allowed, I see here, on the shoulders of Missouri 51, not on Perry County Road 239, Perry County Road 944, or the Levee Road.
0: And that is correct.
1: Yeah, and if you do that, you'll have to go find your vehicle after the ceremony because it won't be there.
0: The sheriff's department will have the vehicle towed, and if you do walk up on foot, they will also turn you away. So we don't want pedestrians thinking, well, hey, I'm going to walk from the city to Chester and walk down. You need to go to those designated parking areas, and they'll get you to the site from there.
1: Exactly. And that'll give you the best location to view the ceremony anyway. So that'd be the Absolutely. Best thing to do. Any other suggestions for the folks who'll be coming? Maybe bring some water. It might be hot.
0: Definitely watch the weather. Bring some water. There will be some water on site. They have some food trucks scheduled at this time, so we think there'll be food available. As far as that goes, I would recommend wearing sturdy shoes, just because you know you are walking on the bridge site, and so we want to make sure that people have good shoes. You know, I would avoid flip flops and sandals and things like that. You know, and certainly be prepared for the weather. Bring some water, and just kind of know your limits as far as that goes.
1: And about how long do you think folks will be out there? I see. You know, you have a second walking time, I think, was at 11 a.m. after the ceremony?
0: Yeah, so the plan would be to allow folks to walk on the bridge from 9 to 11 leading up to the ceremony.
1: Okay.
0: The ceremony will start at 11 and go through roughly noon, and then we figure by the time we get folks on the bus and get them back to their parking areas, it'll probably take an hour or so, so we'll give people some time to you know kind of finish walking the bridge at that point. That's kind of the plan that we've got established for the day.
1: Okay. And how long is the bridge? I was wondering that the other day. I haven't heard. I'm sure you guys have the figures for how long the bridge is from bank to bank.
0: Or it's approximately 2,900 feet.
1: 2,900 feet. So you could walk it in how much? I'm trying to convert 2,900 feet into miles. That's about roughly half a mile, maybe a little more.
0: Yeah, little bit more. And we will have, you know, obviously the runners will be able to go across first thing in the morning. But for those showing up at 9 o'clock for the ceremony, we'll basically have the bridge closed kind of at the center, where we'll have the stage and everything set up. So you'll have full access to about half of the bridge at that point.
1: Okay. One more question just came into mind, Brian, and that is bicycles and pedestrians. This is after the bridge is open, fully open. Are bicycles and pedestrians going to be allowed to cross that bridge?
0: Yeah, and so like you said, we'll put the ribbon cutting day aside and just talk about when it's open to traffic. You know, bicyclists are allowed on state highways according to state laws, so they are allowed. Pedestrians, there will not be any signs prohibiting pedestrians, but we also don't necessarily recommend pedestrians. But there will no longer be a sign that prohibits them.
1: And the standard rules apply, walk facing traffic?
0: Yes. Yeah. And there will be 10-foot shoulders on each side of the bridge. So, you know, obviously significantly wider than what's there now.
1: Yes, indeed. Well, it's a wonderful thing. We congratulate the contractors that were involved. They, as you said, it's been a real fine project to watch, and thank goodness there hasn't been any problems, serious issues, or anything, as far as I know, at least nothing that reached me. And of course, MoDOT had to supervise it, so you guys get kudos for that as well. So I appreciate it. I want to thank all the people involved in this, including the taxpayers on both sides of the river who are paying for it, right?
0: That is very true. It's a very expensive project, but a very well-needed project. So certainly want to thank the taxpayers, and we take that as a real responsibility to spend that money wisely, and I think that's what we've done.
1: Exactly. Well, Brian Okenfuss, thank you so much for spending some time with us here on KSGM. It's been a very much of a pleasure watching this project begin and now conclude. This will be a really exciting day coming up on the 11th, which is Saturday, which is a good day to have a big ceremony on the bridge. So, Brian, again, thank you so much.
0: All right. Thank you.
1: Brian Okenfuss from the Missouri Department of Transportation talking about the opening ceremony for the new bridge over the Mississippi River between Chester, Illinois and Perry County, Missouri. It's an exciting time for all of us here in southeast Missouri and southern
2: Hi,
1: Illinois.
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3: Tired of fighting to start that old lawnmower? Are you dreading next spring when the grass grows again and you have to fight your old mower to keep the yard from looking like a jungle? 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

0: Rest in peace, Bonnie Tyler passed away. Welsh singing legend, 75 years old, battled a long illness and passed away. Sad story.
1: Yeah, my son loves this song. Honestly, man, this is on like my six-year-old son's playlist.
2: The best scene in Footloose.
1: Yeah. And of course, she passed away with a net worth of close to $50 million, and it was because of Total Eclipse of the Heart. Loves this song. Honestly, this is on like my six-year-old son's playlist.
2: The best scene in Footloose.
1: Yeah. And of course, she passed away with a net worth.

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11: France is headed for their third straight World Cup semifinal.
12: Digne crosses it in, knocked away by Mousraoui. Mario heads it back in. Doué able to find Mbappe through traffic. Kylian Mbappe! 20 career World Cup goals! Gives France the lead in the quarterfinal.
11: Fox TV on the call. Final score, France, Morocco, 0. France will face the winner of tomorrow's match between Spain and Belgium. USA's Christian Pulisic sustained a bone bruise and microfracture in his right leg and will be sidelined for several weeks. In the NBA, the trade sending Kawhi Leonard from the Clippers to the Raptors is on hold pending the league's investigation whether or not the Clippers circumvented the salary cap by funneling money to Kawhi through the endorsement deal aspiration. In baseball, the Braves took down the Pirates 10-5. Yankees crushed the Rays 12-4. I'm Brianna Muro.
7: 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One guy gets called daddy by his three beautiful daughters. 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
9: In the World Cup quarterfinal, France took down Morocco.
10: Digne crosses it in, knocked away by Mousraoui. Mario heads it back in. Doué able to find Mbappe. Through traffic, Kylian Mbappe! 20 career World Cup goals! Gives France the lead in the quarterfinal.
9: Fox TV on the call. Final score, France 2, Morocco 0. France will face the winner of tomorrow's match between Spain and Belgium. USA's Christian Pulisic sustained a bone bruise and microfracture in his right leg and will be sidelined for several weeks. In the NBA, Jordan Clarkson has agreed to a one-year deal to return to the New York Knicks. And in baseball, right now, the Marlins are looking for their sixth straight win. They're outscoring the Mariners 2-1. It is the bottom of the fourth in Miami. I'm Brianna Muro.
6: One guy is happily divorced. One guy is happily married. One guy gets called daddy by his three beautiful daughters. Aww. One guy gets called daddy after a credit card approval. One guy won a state high school basketball championship. One guy only covered a state high school basketball championship. One guy's been inducted into three halls of fame. One guy has only mocked a hall. Does this seem weird to anybody else?
11: Hey, I heard that.
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13: 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I know you like boneless wings, but what's up with that?